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5: Here's the latest forecast from the AM 800 Weather Center. We'll have a mix of sunshine and cloud for today. Wind up to 40 kilometers an hour with a hot high 31 or 88. Showers overnight with a risk of a thunderstorm, the low 19. Tomorrow, 60% chance of showers, the high 27. Could see rain tomorrow night, the low 16. Then for Sunday, a mix of sun and cloud, just a 30% chance of rain, the high 27 or 81.
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0: 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That's right. It's time for Canada's favorite reality competition series, hosted by yours truly, John Montgomery. 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
9: From the National Newsroom of the Canadian Press, I'm Rob Westgate. Mayors of Canada's big cities say Ottawa should consider fixing homelessness, a nation-building project, the same way it views major infrastructure and energy ventures. The Federation of Canadian Municipalities Big City Mayors Caucus is calling on Ottawa to spend $3.5 billion per year to address the issue. Soraya Martinez-Ferrada, the mayor of Montreal and a former federal cabinet minister, says it's an issue seen in downtowns across the country, and it'll only be solved if governments work together.
10: When governments work together, we get results. Ending homelessness will not be simple. It is not simple. It's very complex. But it needs effort, and it needs effort that are coordinated within our governments.
9: Federal Housing Minister Gregor Robertson's office says it agrees that all levels of government need to work together to tackle the issue, and that a number of federal programs designed to address homelessness have shown positive results so far. Louise Arbour has met with King Charles at Buckingham Palace days before she is set to be sworn in as Canada's new Governor General.
11: The retired Supreme Court of Canada Justice will succeed Governor General Mary Simon, who has served in the role since 2021. Prime Minister Mark Carney announced Louise Arbour's appointment last month, praising her as a defender of human rights. Arbour has served as the UN Human Rights Commissioner and led the independent review of how the Canadian Armed Forces handle sexual assault, harassment, and misconduct complaints. She'll be sworn in on Monday during a ceremony in Ottawa. Naira Ahmed, The Canadian Press.
9: Several groups representing writers and filmmakers are criticizing the federal government's move to dismantle Canadian content obligations for U.S.-based streamers. Alistair Hepburn, National Executive Director at the Directors Guild of Canada, doesn't believe taxpayer funding is a substitute for streamers' 15% contributions.
12: $600 million, you know, thumbs up, right? Like, that's good. And nobody in this industry is going to say that that support is unwelcome. But is taxpayer funding an absolute substitute for a sustainable framework that requires all the participants in the marketplace to contribute? Because that feels like two very different policy approaches.
9: On Wednesday, Culture Minister Mark Miller announced that Ottawa is asking the CRTC to review a recent order that would require foreign streamers to invest 15% of their revenues here in Canada into Canadian programming. And finally, overseas, where Chinese leader Xi Jinping will travel to North Korea next week in what will be his first visit in years. The trip will be the latest in a series of steps China is taking to reinforce its close ties with its neighbor. And finally, President Vladimir Putin says Russia will strengthen its air defenses to counter recent Ukrainian drone attacks that are reaching deeper inside his country. From the Canadian Press, I'm Rob Westgate. In sports, Game 2 of the Stanley Cup Final goes to the Carolina Hurricanes. The Canes edging the Vegas Golden Knights 4-3 in overtime. The seven-game series now shifts to the desert, where Vegas hosts Games 3 and 4, with Game 3 going Saturday. Over to the majors, the Toronto Blue Jays are back in the win column after losing four straight. They managed to down the Atlanta Braves 7-2 with a strong performance from the club's pitching staff. Now for some Canadian football. Jose Maltos Diaz's 17-yard field goal earned the Montreal Alouettes a 30-27 overtime win over the Hamilton Tiger Cats, and that game the opener of the CFL regular season. And finally, Canada's women's volleyball team made some history in FIVB Volleyball Nations League action, the Canadians defeating the U.S. squad for the first time in the tournament's history, sweeping the Olympic silver medalist 3-0 at Videotron Center in Quebec City. The Canadians will next play France on Saturday. From the Canadian Press, I'm Rob Westgate.
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0: It's almost summer, and you know what that means. 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It's time for Canada's favorite reality competition series, hosted by yours truly, John Montgomery. 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
8: Here's the latest forecast from the AM 800 Weather Center. We'll have a mix of sunshine and cloud for today. Wind up to 40 kilometers an hour with a hot high 31 or 88. Showers overnight with a risk of a thunderstorm, the low 19. Tomorrow, 60% chance of showers, the high 27. Could see rain tomorrow night, the low 16. Then for Sunday, a mix of sun and cloud, just a 30% chance of rain, the high 27 or 81.
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14: The FIFA World Cup kicks off when Mexico hosts South Africa Thursday at 3. And Canada hits the pitch against Bosnia and Herzegovina Friday at 3. 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
2: It's a culinary competition of global proportions. The world will compete to crown the next global master chef. The fight for flavor goes international as Gordon Ramsay.

0: the Trudeau era. So that's, yeah, yeah. There's that.
1: All right. Something positive there. We'll end on that note then. Thank you very much, Sylvain. Appreciate it.
0: Take care. Bye-bye.
1: All right. Sylvain Charbonneau, the food professor. I do want to hear from you. 519-792-2559. First of all, when it comes to government-run grocery stores, you have a lot to say on that. Text coming in. Love to have you on the phone lines. You know I want to have that conversation with you. 519-792-2559. Also, what are you doing this summer? He mentioned chicken prices. Load up. So there you go. If you're talking to somebody, load up on chicken prices because that could be going up this summer. But what are you doing to save prices? You know, to save money. You know I ain't buying beef. I haven't bought beef in a very long time. What are you doing to save money at the grocery store? We'll talk about that. But yes, I of course want to hear from you. Government-run grocery stores. It seems like taxpayers could be on the bill there for $300 million a year to operate 50 stores across the country. That is a massive number.
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14: -17 degrees in Windsor, Essex, sunny, windy, and warm for today with a high of 32.90 Fahrenheit. I'm Paul McDonald, AM 800 News. Coming up, aggressive proposal to unlock new housing infrastructure funding and fire displaces an Amherstburg family. But first, the Federation of Canadian Municipalities Big City Mayor's Caucus gathering in Edmonton Thursday, and the group agreeing that more needs to be done to help reduce homelessness across the country. Mayor Josh Morgan of London, Ontario, says municipal leaders have solutions but need resources to implement them. Much like key nation-building endeavors, he says Ottawa should view eliminating the issue as being on par with major energy and infrastructure projects. The Federation says Ottawa should spend $3.5 billion annually and make the issue part of the national housing strategy. Mayor Drew Dilkins is looking looking to council to be aggressive in accessing some of the $8.8 billion in funding from the federal and provincial governments to improve home construction. The Development Charge Reduction Program will provide funding over 10 years for infrastructure projects. Dilkins says there are several

0: night.
1: Right.
2: Would you ever do something like that? Whether it's basketball or
1: alcohol a factor
2: soccer?
1: There?
0: It sounded like it.
2: Well, I don't know. Some people are just so.
1: Have you ever heard in basketball?
2: Not,
1: I can do this quickly. Basketball, they used to call them like cagers. And the reason why they referred to them as cagers, because they actually had a cage around the court to keep the fans off the court. They may have to go back to that.
0: Go back to the cage.
1: With knuckleheads like
2: this. Oh, and did you see FIFA just put out that you're not going to be able to bring water bottles or anything in because of throwing them on the field and at the athletes? Hmm. Like, it's like, what are we doing?
0: Can't you buy a water bottle?
1: Have you seen some of these European soccer matches?
2: Yeah. I know, they're nuts, but I don't know, it's just, this kind of behavior, right?
1: I can't bring my Yeti.
2: Like that. Yeah, you can't bring, FIFA's no longer going to let fans bring refillable water bottles into the World Cup
1: stadiums.
2: They
1: want you to spend the $14 for a bottle.
0: I think that's a bigger factor, because, like, what are you going to buy when you're there? You got to be able to buy water. What's that going to come in? It's going to come in a bottle. You're going to have bottles anyway.
1: Yeah.
2: I guess, but there has been incidents of people throwing stuff, sure. Of course, at the athletes, which is not right or fair in any way.
1: Don't do it.
2: No.
0: And one texter wants to say, don't forget the CFL started last night.
1: Woo!
0: Does anybody care? Did anybody watch that?
1: Oh, that's a lot of people care.
2: Yeah.
0: Really? In this area?
1: I think there are.
0: Oh, well, producer Steve from Hamilton is devastated because the Montreal Alouettes came back.
3: No, it was a bad night. They lost in overtime.
0: Yeah, Alouettes came back. OT win over the Tiger Cats in the opener.
1: Yeah.
0: No, nothing?
2: I think people care. I just can't imagine starting football, like, you know how hot it would be?
0: It would be a little steamy for the players.
2: Yeah. That's what I keep thinking about. It'd be like running around with hockey equipment on.
0: Yeah, that's true.
2: And I wouldn't want to do that.
0: Paul's up next with news. Chasing new funding for local housing, what could it mean for Windsor? And we are going to talk about, a big pop star who's in the area tonight. And if you're looking for tickets to World Cup or this concert that's tonight over in Detroit, Ontario is going to step up and they're going to do some shaming. We'll tell you why next on AM 800.
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1: Sixteen degrees in Windsor, Essex. Lots of sunshine today with gusty southwest wind developing, a high reaching 32, 90 Fahrenheit. I'm Paul McDonald, AM 800 News. Coming up, Canada's big city mayors call for action on homelessness and EMS facing growing demand. But first, City Council will discuss next week tapping into a new $8.8 billion program from the provincial and federal governments to spur home construction. The Development Charge Reduction Program aims to deliver funds over 10 years for infrastructure projects that help get more homes built. Mayor Drew Dilkin says administration will put what he calls a very ambitious and aggressive proposal in front of council on Monday.
12: This is a competitive process, and we know that there will be other municipalities who file applications by June the 19th that are also going to be equally or more aggressive. And so we want to go all in to help unlock as much housing as we can for our community, recognizing that this program will rebate us 90% of the development charges cost that we forego.
1: Eligible projects include roads, water and wastewater and transit. Applications must come with a reduction.

0: at all with Paul. And in fact, we've seen so many times where government's got involved in stuff and it just completely goes downward.
1: Is that a boondoggle?
0: Yeah.
2: That is the boondoggle.
0: But you know, I do think of a community, for example, like Sandwich Town, where you've got a lot of people that are using transit. I think, you know, Windsor West has ranks near the top for the number of children living in poverty, and they have not had a consistent grocery store in that community. And I know that's something that residents in Sandwich Town have asked for. So I see like a community like that, and I'm sure there's other communities across Ontario or Canada that kind of function like that, these kind of like dry areas for grocery stores. And I think that it could be helpful for a community like that. But, you know, I'm just spitballing ideas here because I also don't disagree with Paul.
1: All right. News coming up next, and chasing new funding for local housing. And what could that mean for Windsor? We'll get to that story. And AI data centers here in Essex County. What are these AI data centers? Because they are getting a lot of hate from a lot of communities that are looking to house these. What is so bad about them? And what are the benefits? We'll get to that next on AM 800.
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2: Nineteen degrees in Windsor, Essex, sunny and warm today with gusty southwest wind and a high of 32, 90 Fahrenheit. I'm Paul McDonald, AM 800 News. This report is brought to you by Pachoco and Mello Injury Lawyers, online at pmilaw.ca. Coming up, big city mayors want federal help for homelessness and a Windsor pediatrician suspended. But first, Essex Windsor EMS will launch the new medical priority dispatch system in mid-September. Chief Justin Lambert says the system will allow resources to be assigned more efficiently based on the severity of calls. Lambert says other areas that are using the system have seen a decrease in light and siren responses,
18: which then allows us to keep our resources available on the road and balance out the spikes in volume. So when we look to our colleagues up in Simcoe, they dropped the amount of lights and sirens responses significantly. So when we look at balancing out the load, the work remains. Doesn't get rid of the work that the paramedics are doing. That workload remains, but it allows us to spread it out.
2: In a report to County Council this week, Lammers says there were 68,000 urgent and prompt calls in 2025, a 4.4% increase over the previous year. Code blacks, when an ambulance is not available, totaled 563 minutes last year, up from 358 in 2024 and 111 through the first 5 months of this year.

0: Big city mayors are urging Ottawa to treat homelessness as a nation-building priority and not just a social issue. Municipal leaders from across the country told reporters in Edmonton they have plans to reduce homelessness but lack the funding to carry them out. The Federation of Canadian Municipalities wants the federal government to spend $3.5 billion a year on the issue. Mayors also want homelessness to be made a central pillar of Canada's housing strategy. Mayor Drew Dilkins wants Windsor to go all in on a new $8.8 billion program from the federal and provincial governments to spur home construction. City Council will review a proposal from administration on Monday. The development charge reduction program aims to deliver funding over 10 years for infrastructure projects that boost housing. Dilkins says he wants to stick with the model that growth should pay for growth while unlocking funding.
1: You live anywhere in Windsor on a street that's already developed, you've already paid for the infrastructure that supports your home. We don't want to put the burden of new housing on the backs of people who've already paid once. And so we're just making sure that with any additional revenue that's created, vis-a-vis property tax dollars, that we can actually make sure that that money goes in to make the development charge account whole.
0: Eligible projects include roads, water and wastewater, and transit, but require cities to fund at least 10% of the project, along with a reduction in development charges. The deadline to apply is June 19th. AM 800 News time is 7:34. Sunshine and warm temps today, a windy high of 32. A Windsor pediatrician cannot practice medicine for the next 8 months after the College of Physicians and Surgeons determined he committed professional misconduct. Dr. Omar Afandi admitted to accessing contact information for parents of 146 newborns in 2024. A discipline tribunal of the college ruled this week Dr. Afandi exploited and abused his position of trust for his own financial gain. In the ruling, the tribunal said the doctor transferred contact information to his personal cell phone and then used it to contact patients to solicit clinical work not covered by OHIP. Dr. Afandi has been ordered to pay the college $6,000 to cover its cost of managing the complaints. He's already paid an $8,000 fine to the Information and Privacy Commissioner of Ontario. Several firefighters suffering heat-related injuries battling a house fire in Amherstburg. The fire in a two-story house in the 100 block of McBride Avenue broke out yesterday afternoon around 2:30. Heavy smoke was coming from the home when firefighters arrived. Chief Michael Mio says firefighters not only battled significant fire conditions, but also faced extremely warm temperatures. Mio says the house sustained heavy structural damage and a family of four has been displaced. The cause is under investigation. The AM 800 News poll question, do you believe government-run grocery stores could help tackle rising food prices? Let us know at AM800CKLW.com. Yesterday, we asked if you will check out the new Zeller store in Windsor next month. Of more than 1,000 responses, 77% say yes. AM 800 News, time is 7:36. 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Visit the showroom on Q Drive off Lowe's on Parkway. Canada's business community says a trade deal that lets most goods flow to the U.S. unimpeded by tariffs is the top goal as negotiators gear up for a review of the North American Free Trade Pact.
2: Despite being united on clearing those hurdles, corporate leaders disagree on how to get there, diverging on whether a quick and dirty deal or a wait-and-see approach offers the best path towards sustainability. On one side of the debate, associations representing manufacturers, steelmakers, and CEOs say the cloud of uncertainty hanging over North American trade has stifled capital investment, hurt bottom lines, and upped the urgency to lock in a new agreement. On the other side, many small business owners believe that the more time passes, the more pressure mounts on U.S. President Donald Trump to ink a deal as his popularity continues to sag amid rising gas prices in the run-up in the midterm elections. John Kennedy, The Canadian Press.
3: 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The world will compete to crown the next global MasterChef. 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
9: Good morning, 7:38 on this beautiful, very warm Friday morning. 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
10: Okay, so it is going to be a warm one today as we are still in spring. We do not see summer arrive officially until June 21st. Sunny and windy today, 32 or 90. Tonight is going to be cloudy with a 70% chance of rain. I would like an all-night rain. We could use an all-night rain. Wouldn't that be nice?
9: Oh, my plants would love it.
10: Yeah, I think that would be good. A little thirsty out there. Mm-hmm. 19 is the lower, 66. And then Saturday, mainly cloudy, 40% chance of rain and a high of 30 or 86. Right now, we got a high sky. We're sitting at 19 or 66 Fahrenheit.

0: Okay.
1: And then what are you doing with it?
0: Well, right. Then, oh, people post them, obviously.
1: Right.
0: Yeah, yeah.
1: Look at how good I look. Or, I feel like I still
2: hey, everybody.
1: Look very good. Oh, what are you talking about? You look amazing, girl.
0: Oh, another turbulent day of condemn or condone.
2: Yeah.
0: Okay, very nice. Thank you, Paul. 828.
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1: Twenty-one degrees in Windsor, Essex. Sunny, windy, and warmer today. A high of 32, 90 Fahrenheit. I'm Paul McDonald, AM 800 News. This report is brought to you by St. Clair College in Windsor and Chatham, the home of Saints Nation. Coming up, aggressive proposal to unlock new housing infrastructure funding, and fire displaces an Emmisburg family. But first, the Federation of Canadian Municipalities Big City Mayors Caucus was held in Edmonton yesterday, and the group agreed that more needs to be done to help reduce homelessness across the country. Mayor Josh Morgan of London says municipal leaders have solutions, but need resources to implement them. Much like key nation-building endeavors, he says Ottawa should view eliminating the issue as being on par with major energy and infrastructure projects. The Federation says Ottawa should spend $3.5 billion annually and make the issue part of the national housing strategy. Mayor Drew Dilkins is looking to council to be aggressive in accessing some of the $8.8 billion in funding from the federal and provincial governments to improve home construction. The Development Charge Reduction Program will provide funding over 10 years for infrastructure projects. Dilkins says there are several approved projects in the queue that have developers simply waiting for the math to make sense to unlock funding from lenders.
14: I think the waiver of development charges will actually help make those performers make sense to the banks. Those projects will then be financed, and we'll see more housing be built in the city. What we're trying to figure out is the 10% of the development charges that will not be rebated through this program. Can we make up for that, and how long would it take for us to make up for that through the new property taxes that we're going to generate?
1: Council will discuss a proposal Monday with the deadline to apply looming for June 19th. Essex Windsor EMS is facing growing demand. A report to County Council this week shows urgent and prompt calls numbered 68,000 in 2025, a 4.4% increase from the previous year. Code blacks when an ambulance is not available.

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13: -23 degrees in Windsor, Essex. Lots of sunshine today with gusty southwest wind developing. A high of 32.90 Fahrenheit. I'm Paul McDonald, AM 800 News. Coming up, Canada's big city mayors call for action on homelessness and EMS facing growing demand. But first, Windsor's jobless rate has inched higher. Stats Canada reports the rate rose 1 basis point to 8.2% in May from the previous month. Across the country, the economy added 88,000 jobs last month, partially offsetting employment decline since the start of the year. The agency says the national unemployment rate fell to 6.6%, down from 6.9% in April. City Council will discuss next week tapping into a new federal and provincial government fund of $8.8 billion to spur home construction. The Development Charge Reduction Program aims to deliver funds over 10 years for infrastructure projects that help get more homes built. Mayor Drew Dilkin says administration will put what he calls a very ambitious and aggressive proposal in front of council Monday.
14: This is a competitive process, and we know that there will be other municipalities who file applications by June the 19th that are also going to be equally or more aggressive. And so we want to go all in to help unlock as much housing as we can for our community, recognizing that this program will rebate us 90% of the development charges cost that we forego.
13: Eligible projects include roads, water, and wastewater, along with transit. Canada's big city mayors are calling on the federal government to recognize ending homelessness as a project of national interest. While speaking at a news conference in Edmonton, Mayor Josh Morgan of London says major infrastructure and energy ventures are just as important to the nation as investments that help get people into homes and off the streets. Morgan spoke alongside Edmonton Mayor Andrew Knack and Montreal Mayor Soraya Martinez-Ferrada, who are calling for Ottawa to spend $3.5 billion annually to reduce chronic homelessness. AM 800 News time is 9:33. Lots of sunshine today with a high reaching 32. Damage is pegged at $320.

0: with a lot of sun. I wouldn't mind a little mix of sun and cloud. I don't like the wind, and I don't like the warm.
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0: Twenty-three degrees in Windsor, Essex. Sunny, windy, and warmer today. The high up to 32, 90 Fahrenheit. I'm Paul McDonald, AM 800 News. Coming up, aggressive proposal to unlock new housing infrastructure funding and big city mayor's call for homelessness funding. But first, Canada's labor market rebounded with a surprise gain of 88,000 jobs in May, partially offsetting a bigger drop in employment since the start of the year. Stats Canada says the unemployment rate fell to 6.6% in May, down from 6.9% in April. May's gains were the first significant increase in employment since November 2025. The jobless rate in the Windsor area inched higher in May to 8.5%. 8.2% from 8.1% the month before. Mayor Drew Dilkins is looking to council to be aggressive in accessing some of the $8.8 billion in funding from the federal and provincial governments to improve home construction. The Development Charge Reduction Program will provide funding over 10 years for infrastructure projects. Dilkins says there are several approved projects in the queue that have developers simply waiting for the math to make sense to unlock funding from lenders.
1: I think the waiver of development charges will actually help make those performers make sense to the banks. Those projects will then be financed, and we'll see more housing be built in the city. What we're trying to figure out is the 10% of the development charges that will not be rebated through this program. Can we make up for that, and how long would it take for us to make up for that through the new property taxes that we're going to generate?
0: Council will discuss a proposal Monday with the deadline to apply looming for June 19th. AM 800 News time is 10:02, sunny for today with gusty southwest wind and a high of 32. Checking the markets this hour, TSX down 420 points. The Dow is off 154 points. The NASDAQ is down 431 points. Gold has dropped more than $90 in trading this morning to $4,411 U.S. an ounce. Oil is off more than a buck at $91.58 U.S. a barrel, our dollar higher at 71.93 cents U.S. The Federation of Canadian Municipalities Big City Mayors Caucus holding in Edmonton yesterday, a caucus meeting, and the group agreed that more needs to be done to help reduce homelessness across the country. Mayor Josh Morgan of London says municipal leaders have solutions but need resources to implement them. Much like key nation-building endeavors, he says Ottawa should view eliminating the issue as being on par with major energy and infrastructure projects. The Federation says Ottawa should spend $3.5 billion annually and make the issue part of the national housing strategy. Essex Windsor EMS is facing growing demand. A report to County Council this week shows urgent and prompt calls numbered 68,000 in 2025, a 4.4% increase from the previous year. Code blacks, when an ambulance is not available, totaled 563 minutes last year, up from 358 in 2024 and 111 through 5 months of this year. EMS Chief Justin Lammers says there are multiple factors for code blacks.
19: Sometimes you can get a cardiac arrest, a significant trauma, and a stroke at the same time, all transported to the hospital, and then it's tough for the hospital to deal with all of those at that same time because they're resource-intensive cases. So that can slow things down. Having enough ambulances on the road for downstaffed, that's a bit of a struggle.
0: Lammer says EMS hired 23 part-time paramedics last year, but retirements, resignations, and leaves of absence continue to impact workforce capability. The AM 800 News poll question, do you believe government-run grocery stores could help tackle rising food prices? 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Of more than 600 responses so far, 69% say no. 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The forecast is next.
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0: Now the forecast from the AM 800 Weather Center for today. Sunny with gusty southwest wind developing, the high of 32. Cloudy tonight, 70% chance of showers developing, risk of a thunderstorm with a low of 19. Cloudy tomorrow, a 40% chance of showers, risk of a thunderstorm in the afternoon with a high reaching 30. We're at 25 Celsius right now, that's 77 Fahrenheit. I'm Paul McDonald, AM 800 News.
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0: painful addiction in your body. We can't just leave someone to sweat out the booze for 3 days. Mm-hmm. Fentanyl is not like that. It's a different beast, and it's a beast born of the ignorance of people who said that this is shame-based, right? And who sought to police their way out of a problem that has only been exacerbated by the police. I'll say this, and I say it all the time in court. The war on drugs is the longest, most expensive, and least successful war in human history. It has accomplished nothing but to make the problem worse, and shaming people for their problems only will exacerbate the problem. It is not recovery versus safe consumption. It is recovery and safe consumption. And I beg you, Andrew Dowie, to read a book and look at a study, not cherry-pick statistics from 8 months of local data.
1: Preach it, buddy. Preach it. That's how we'll go into news. It's Kyle Horner Show here on AM 800.
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3: This information update is brought to you by Overseas BMW and Mini Windsor. Come test the ultimate driving machine. Windsor's jobless rate has inched higher. Stats Canada reports the rate rose 1 basis point to 8.2% in May from the previous month. Across the country, the economy added 88,000 jobs, partially offsetting employment decline since the start of the year. The agency says the national unemployment rate fell to 6.6%. Canada's big city mayors say the plight of homelessness should be tackled with the same gusto Ottawa is bringing to nation-building projects. The Federation of Canadian Municipalities Big City Mayors Caucus is being held in Edmonton. The mayors say every major city has its share of homelessness and are pushing for Ottawa to spend $3.5 billion a year to address the issue. Damage set at $325,000 following a structure fire on North Service Road near the expressway. The call went out yesterday afternoon around 4:30 to an area near Clemenceau Boulevard. Investigators say the fire was contained to an office and grassy area near the railway tracks. No injuries are reported. Details on these and other stories coming up at 11. The forecast is next.
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3: Now the forecast from the AM 800 Weather Center. Sunny for today with gusty southwest wind developing, the high reaching 32. We're sitting right now at 25 Celsius, that's 77 Fahrenheit. I'm Paul McDonald. For more news, go to AM800CKLW.com.
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14: 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Hello.

0: trucks. The club is also working with Windsor Fire for the necessary permits. There is shocking new data regarding the recent growth in OSAP grants. When Premier Doug Ford's government drastically cut the student assistance grants earlier this year in favor of more loans, it cited unsustainable costs. Figures show that between 2023 and 25, the province spent $465 million more on OSAP. 95% of that went to private career college students. Opposition critics say that points to a problem of the government's own making, and the solution did not have to penalize students at universities and publicly funded colleges. Windsor's jobless rate has inched higher. Stats Canada says it rose one basis point to 8.2% in May. Across the country, the economy added a surprise 88,000 jobs as the national unemployment rate fell to 6.6%.
1: StatCan says the unemployment rate fell to 6.6%, down from 6.9% in April. The agency says employment gains were widespread across industries and concentrated in full-time work. Economists had expected a gain of 10,000 jobs heading into the May report. StatCan also says young workers aged 15 to 24 saw a big lift in full-time jobs in May, a better start to the youth summer job season compared with the tough labor market of 2025. Michelle Zedekian, The Canadian Press.
0: Eligible Canadians are getting their grocery and essentials top-up payments today. Prime Minister Mark Carney says it's one of his flagship affordability measures.
2: It's a significant amount of money, checks up to $533 today for a family of four to help with the pressures on cost of living.
0: An estimated 12 million Canadians are eligible for the one-time benefit. Eligibility is based on 2024 tax returns, and the payment amount varies by household size. And in sports, Montreal Canadiens captain Nick Suzuki and sniper Cole Caulfield have added to their trophy cases. Suzuki is the Selke Trophy winner as the NHL's top defensive forward, while Caulfield claimed the Lady Byng Trophy for sportsmanship and gentlemanly conduct combined with a high standard of playing ability. Suzuki says it was special to officially receive the awards last month during a surprise locker room celebration in the heat of the playoffs.
3: It's cool to share that experience with him, and you know, we've been through a lot together, and just another thing that, you know, we get to share.
0: Montreal made it to the Eastern Conference Final after finishing last in the overall standings back in 2022. AM 800 News Time, approaching 4:36. The forecast is next.
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Well, there's a lot of stuff. There's a lot of rain over Michigan right now, but the thing is, will it reach here? Right now, there's light stuff that's very close to us. Just starting to get a little sprinkle maybe in downtown Windsor or over towards Tecumseh or at least into Riverside, but it's not going to last long. It's a little bit of a sprinkle. It's the very bottom of a very large rain mass that stretches up out over Georgian Bay. It's over Lake Huron and everything else, but we're at the very bottom of that. So we may not see any of it or just the lightest little bit of a brief shower as it goes through. Now, later, this is where we are going to get into some rain. There's a bigger chance probably after 10 o'clock tonight. It won't rain all night long, but there is definitely a risk of a storm along with it. And it's a pretty big mass coming across Michigan. We'll see. It's out around Battle Creek. The front end of it is around Battle Creek right now. We'll see if it starts to dissipate before it gets here. If not, we got a lot of rain coming. We'll see how that works tonight. Windy tonight too with a low of 20. Mainly cloudy tomorrow. Looks like we may have a dry morning, but there's still this chance because there's a cold front moving on, and with the heat and humidity, there's a chance of some pop-up rain and storms throughout the day, especially in the afternoon. So we'll have to keep an eye on it. Not everyone's going to get some rain in the afternoon, but some people will. It'll be, we'll see a high of 29 tomorrow and rather humid again. Sunny for Sunday. Lots of sunshine. High of 27 or 81. Monday, another nice day with a mix of sun and clouds and 29. Right now in Windsor, that's where we are at. 29 or 84 Fahrenheit with a Humidex reading of 32 or 90. So not too humid right now. And the wind is starting to die down a little bit.

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Well, you know what? We could be seeing a little bit of light showers right now. It's just been kind of skimming by us a little bit, some of the stuff that's gone through Michigan today. But it won't stay long. It's moving on its way. We're at the very, very tail end of it. It goes far north up to the

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0: things like that? How can organizations themselves be career development centers with prospective and current employees? So something to check out.
1: Yeah, and keep in touch. And this is where AI could be effective, is to come back on the other side and just keep in touch. I mean, you could tell an AI to update these top 10 people. I mean, you get 1,000 applicants, you filter out 500 because of the checkbox if they don't have the experience, and then your top 10 that you want to keep on the hook, if you will, here's what's going on in our company. Here's what we're doing. You know, here's our jobs board. And then you can personalize it. I mean, you actually have their resume. You have their all the information. You can actually personalize with AI those emails at not a lot of extra effort. And this is where some of those this seems to be lost on the back end. And I don't want to say don't use humans. I'm just saying, I mean, there are tools there that could make one human much more effective in keeping in touch with these people.
0: I would say AI could be good in building a good first draft, but to insert the humanity in there, to individualize, if you really want to capture your candidate number two and candidate number three that you will have jobs for, those will still take personalization and the human touch at the end of the day. And people start to be able to tell, wow, that sounds like AI speech. I wonder, how is that company really treating me?
1: Well,
0: so it's all about relationships at the end of the day.
1: You're right, because if you applied for two different jobs at one company, there's no saying that you wouldn't go into two different silos and be receiving two different sets of emails that were virtually identical. And that makes people feel not very wanted really quick. When you get duplicates of things, you're like, oh, that's a form email. I thought it was something else. I mean, this is quite the tangled web. And a lot of people today are still going onto job boards and hitting check boxes and filling out the things and uploading their document. So are we disarmed at this point? Do we have to get in the game? Like, do we have to play nice in the sandbox? Because if you can't tell if that company has a human on the other end, is filtering things just through the hiring board, or you can't tell how they're doing it for the humanity part.
0: Mm-hmm. This is more of a yes and response, because there's still the concept of the hidden job market, that a high number of jobs are unadvertised, and by the time they're advertised, they probably have somebody in mind. In my experience, that still is pretty accurate. The last three clients, for instance, that I've worked with, they did not apply online. They conducted information interviews. They put themselves out there to talk to people, to make an impression. And by the time positions become available, they were the first top of mind. They were also updating their profile on LinkedIn. They make themselves available, going to all the networking events. Again, it's that human touch, and for people to get a sense of who you are, not who you are with AI.
1: Oh, very good. Should we think about careers as a long ball? Like, really, you're always playing the long game? Like, meaning that you're constantly meeting people, and it's nice to meet you, and, oh, yeah, what you up to? What are you working on? Oh, my favorite part is this. And you sort of plant that seed, and then you cross paths again, or your name comes up. What, I think I met that guy, and so on and so forth. That's what I mean by the long ball. Like, you can't just expect that next Friday you're going to have a job.
0: It's a lifelong game, my friend. And, you know, I'm not talking about intentionally meeting people, hoping you'll get a job out of them one day. But it's just, again, being human, being authentic, making those connections, building your community. And because you never know when you need a hand or when they need somebody, that you're the one that they're looking at. So it's about going back to the basics and being the empathetic, kind and talent that we all can be.
1: That's a great answer. This is why you're the best. You become the five people you spend the most amount of time with. We've seen that. That's been a great cliche that's been used over and over again. Still works today. And if you want to get that job, then go spend time with people that are around that job and get yourself a little bit more familiar with all of it. Why not? A little bit of character, a little bit of charisma. Use the tools to your advantage. Sell who you are is what I would say to that. And that's what I take away, because I get to have conversations with people like Candy Ho, my favorites, to sit down and have breakfast with. So thank you very much, Candy.
0: Thank you, Shane. Good to talk again.
1: Dr. Candy Ho is a development leader, board member at CEREC, faculty member at Kwantlen Polytechnic University. 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And a great place to go and great conversations. 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We'll be right back.
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4: 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And Paul, it's been a while since we've talked to you. 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
8: Here's the latest forecast from the AM 800 Weather Center. We have a chance of showers and thunderstorms tonight. Gusty wind up to 50 kilometers an hour, the low 20. Clouds continuing tomorrow with a 60% chance of showers and storms. Windy and hot, the high 29 with a humidex 36. Chance of showers tomorrow night, then clearing, the low 16. Sunday, beautiful, we'll have sunshine, the high 27 or 81 Fahrenheit.
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